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Christian FM. Hey, I'm Andy. Half of people would give this up for a year for better sleep. Is it the internet, coffee, or dessert? The answer is your number of the day coming up.

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1: The number of the day is...
0: Half of people would give this up for a year for better sleep. It is the internet. The irony is giving up scrolling our phone at night would give us better sleep. And I found that when I put the phone down and I pick up a book or just take some time to try to pray before bed, like I'm out instantly.
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1: And it looks like you've got a text from God. 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Don't perform to be seen. 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

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Doctors thought Colin's story was already written until one Christmas song proved them wrong. And I think it'll make you smile. That's coming up.

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1: Doctors told Colin's parents to prepare for the worst. He was born 8 weeks early with a massive brain hemorrhage. Then one day, when he was 5 years old, his parents heard music upstairs. Colin was sitting at a little keyboard playing the first Noel. Nobody had taught him, he just simply listened and figured it out. So his dad hands him a guitar, see what you can do with this, son. Colin started playing that too. Then he played bass and the drums, and by age 10, he wasn't just playing songs, he was writing them, recording every instrument himself. His music teacher couldn't believe it. Neither could the doctors. The little boy they thought might not ever have full use of his hands was using them to create music that left people speechless. The diagnosis didn't get the final word. The music.
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0: 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Only Jesus. In all the stories Jesus told, he only did this once. There's a story about a man who was begging at the gate of a rich man's mansion, just asking for scraps of food. Jesus never mentions the rich man's name. And it's safe to assume that the rich man of this story doesn't know the name of the beggar who sits at the gate of his house. But in the story, the beggar has a name, Lazarus. And it's the only time Jesus ever uses a name in a parable, in a story. That name has meaning. It means God helps. To the rich man, that beggar was nameless, just a person to be ignored, invisible. Maybe that's how you feel today too. Just like Lazarus, Jesus knows your name. He knows your story. And even if the rest of the world looks down on you.
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I speak with human eloquence and angelic ecstasy, but don't love, I'm nothing but the creaking of a rusty gate. If I speak God's word with power, revealing all of his mysteries and making everything as plain as day, and if I have faith to say to a mountain, jump, and it jumps, but I don't love, I'm nothing. If I give all I own to the poor, or even go to the stake to be burned as a martyr, but I don't love, I've gotten nowhere. So, no matter what I say, no matter what I believe, no matter what I do, I'm bankrupt without love.

0: When Lois was told she only had a few months to live, she knew exactly who she wanted to spend them with. Her campfire girls. See, back in the 1960s, Lois became the leader of a group of girls. She taught them to camp, to sew, to serve others. But mostly, she made every girl feel loved. So when cancer gave her only a short time left, the campfire girls filled her home with letters, hugs, laughter, and memories. She spent a lifetime loving those girls like they were her own. In the end, they loved her the very same way. That's how to love God and love others.
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0: story behind the song, Ain't No Way. Here's Jamie McDonald.
1: There's so many instances in my life where I can look back and say, he really has never, ever failed me. Because when you get in a situation and it's not looking so good, it's so easy for us to freak out and just say, God, where are you? Have you forgotten about me?
2: Ain't no way that he's gonna let me down.
1: And this song, Ain't No Way, is just all about that declaration. As I look back over my life, there's not one time that you failed me, and you're gonna show up for me now.

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0: That's why when mountains move, I say, looks like somebody prayed.
1: God doesn't want you to impress him with the phrases you use when you talk to him. He simply wants you to talk to him like a friend or a father, authentically, personally, reverently. So if you're like me and every time you pray for your food, it sounds like the same, or the bedtime prayers with your kids never change. What if instead you pray for the first thing that's on your mind? Like it says in God's word, pour out your heart to him. So you can start by saying, hey God, this is how I feel today. I've been thinking about this a lot. I'm worried about this. I'm depressed about that. I'm happy about this. God wants you to talk to him sincerely.
2: You know what's weird? This is Brant, by the way, but what's weird, we'll spend 3 hours reading reviews before buying like a $30 gadget online and then make huge financial decisions without doing much research at all, just going with the first thing we hear. 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

0: 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My show today is thanks to AirDox Heating and Cooling. 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Here's why dating can be like craving sushi-flavored Oreos. Spoiler alert, that's not good.
1: The most important Bible verse nobody knows about on dating is Proverbs 27:7. It says, "The one who is full loathes honey from the comb, but to the hungry, even what's bitter starts to taste sweet." In other words, don't go grocery shopping when you're hungry, because that's when things like sushi-flavored Oreos start to sound good. When your appetite goes up, your standards go down. 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Now, you say, "Man, but it's really hard being single." 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
3: Christian FM, hey, it's Bruce Douglas, and an organization that does great work in Indian River County with citizens with special needs is the ARC of Indian River County, and joining us is the CEO of the ARC, Heather Dales. And what is it about working with those with special needs in the community that makes you want to get up and go to work every day?
4: The individuals that we serve, they're so honest, and it doesn't matter if they're having a great day, not great day, they love you for who you are.
3: Do you have a big emphasis on integrating those with special needs into the flow of the community?
4: Well, that's an essential function for everything that we do. We are part of the community. We are part of Indian River County, and so we access and try to have everybody who's in our program and services take part in the community, whether it's bowling, whether it's going to Leisure Square, whether it's going to Sebastian Pool, going to the movie theater, going to the theater. We're want to be out there and be part of the community just like everybody else.
3: Is there an age range that you work with?
4: Predominantly, we work with adults, 18 to the oldest lady we're working with is 82.
3: You have some in-county residential facilities, too. Tell me about that.
4: We provide two different components for residential services. The first is people who live out in the community on their own. Think of it as an a la carte. We're there to support them as much or as little as they need, maybe 8 hours a day or 20 hours a week, and with grocery shopping, medical appointments. Then the secondary component is a residential group home, which we have five group homes where we provide services to 26 residents, and it's 24/7. They're out in the community, but there's somebody there to support at all times.
3: If someone wants to come alongside the ARC of Indian River County and say, "I've got some time during the week where I want to, you know, bless a family or bless one of your clients," how can they do that?
4: We have a lot of volunteer opportunities, not only at our day program where we're working on training vocational skills. We have opportunities, of course, at events and some of the things we're out in the community doing, but also in our group homes, working alongside our staff, taking people out in the community.
3: How can folks get in touch with the ARC of Indian River County?
4: Call, email. Our phone number is 772-562-6854. 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
3: Heather Dales, the CEO of the ARC of Indian River County, thank you so much for joining us.
4: Thank you so much for having us.
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0: Christian FM. Hey, I'm Andy. If your life feels like it's burned down, like the forest fires this summer, charred, dead, no hope for a future. A scientist that studies how forests recover after a blaze said that a burned forest is a unique, incredible, and complicated ecosystem that bursts with new life. He says that first you think everything's dead. The ground is ash. The trees are black. But as you start walking around, you find that the place is alive. It's not dead, just changed. The fact that God has you here on this earth still, listening right now, means your life isn't over. God has more for you. Your dreams aren't dead, just changed. And starting from nothing, with the God over everything in charge, makes anything possible.
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My show today is thanks to AirDox Heating and Cooling. 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Eugene decided to combine his love for trains and stray dogs and do something I think is going to make you smile. That story's next.

0: 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My name's Andy.
1: I hope this story makes you smile today.
0: When Eugene retired, he didn't know what he was going to do with his life. He and his brother lived on a dead-end street and had a horse barn. But then he noticed something unusual. People would drive to the end of their road, then speed away, but they'd leave something on the road behind. They were dogs that weren't doing well. So he started feeding them, letting them in, taking them to the vet, and gave them a place to stay at their home. And then Eugene thought, well, what if we give them some activities to do too? And he took an idea from his former career, got some plastic barrels, tied them together, put wheels on them, attached them to a John Deere tractor, and now he is the owner of the one and only uplifting dog train, which runs on a little bit of diesel and a whole lot of smiles.
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1: You might not feel like you have a lot of purpose in life, but Billy Graham said this. He said, all around you are people whose lives are filled with trouble and sorrow, and they need your compassion and encouragement.

0: story behind the song Faith, Hope, Love. 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
1: I've done a lot of things in my life that have brought acclaim or honor or glory to me and my talents and my abilities. But I know this, and the scriptures remind me, that the only things that really matter and that will only remain when all is said and done are faith, hope, and love. So friends, whatever we do today, let it be informed by those three things, by faith, hope, love. Those things matter, they last, they're permanent, and through Jesus, they change the world.
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1: I don't know if you've ever helped a kid with their homework, a younger kid, and you think, I don't think I remembered how to do this. I was looking at some homework for biology from one of my kids, and is talking about, you know, the difference between living and non-living things. Living things grow over time. You compare differences as from the beginning to when they're older, from the young to the adult. And they said, on the other hand, non-living things remain the same as time goes by. And I realized something. If we're not growing, we're really not living. As a person, I mean, I'm trying to think of the last time I've grown as a person physically, mentally, or spiritually. Yeah, that's, I think sometimes when we go through those times where we feel like nothing is happening and we're kind of just dead to the world. Well, that's why there's no growth.
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2: If you're frustrated because you feel like you're in a dead-end job, it can be hard to know what to do. 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

Christian FM. So yesterday we were talking about just a really quick way to encourage a friend who might be feeling a little down. All it takes is a quick text message. I'm Brandy. I'm so glad you're here. And someone posted this. I saw it. And it says, if you've got a friend or a family member who's kind of struggling right now, a quick text message could just be the lifeline they need to lift their spirits, give them a little bit of joy or encouragement. So something like, you've been through a lot and I admire your resilience, and you're stronger and wiser because of what you've been through. Or you could say, you know, you're so creative. I've always admired how creative you are, and I love seeing all the incredible things that you come up with. Or something as simple as, just wanted you to know that you bring so much happiness into my life, and I thank you for being you.

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1: I'm Brandy. I saw this today and I wanted to share it with you. Your future does not hinge on the world situation, no matter how grim it might become. It depends on what happened 2,000 years ago at the cross and your acceptance or your rejection of the Prince of Peace. 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

0: 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You're with Brandy Lene. Keep your eyes open to your mercies. The man who forgets to be thankful has fallen asleep in life. So we just want to share what it is that God has been doing that we're feeling thankful for and let God know how much we appreciate his blessings. Hi, Caitlin. What are you feeling thankful for today?
1: I thank God for a radio station to listen to Christian music. Since I was maybe a little kid.
0: Well, I'm so glad you called. Thank you for listening to the station since you were just a little kid. Now you're in big kid territory, but we appreciate you and stay in touch.

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0: It seems to be an everyday practice that is slowly fading away. Handwriting. I mean, think about it. Most schools are not even teaching cursive anymore. And so now our kids are barely learning how to pick up a pen and paper and write. But there's this new survey out that says that handwriting makes brain connections stronger and increases learning more than just tapping on a keyboard. But we see it everywhere. You know, especially like in colleges now, you see everyone taking notes on their iPad or their laptop or even on their phone. And it may be faster when it comes to taking notes, but they're recommending that at some point you go back and handwrite all of those notes because it's going to help build your brain, increase your memory and information coding between different regions in your brain. So just because we have the technology to do some things doesn't mean it's better for us.
2: 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Inspiring and encouraging. 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

0: Christian FM. My name is Brandy Lene. I don't know if you've seen this on social or on the internet, but it's going around parents just wanting to reach out and make sure that their kids know that they are special, loved, appreciated. And so there's this thing where every single day you give your kid like one of those little cutout hearts with just a special word of encouragement to let them know how much they mean to you. And so I'm just curious, what would your word say? What are you going to put on that little heart-shaped cutout for your kids to let them know what they mean to you? What about you, Steve?
1: My phrase would be, you have value. You have value. I think, and you can extrapolate on value all you want, but if those three words, you have value, I think means a lot to a lot of people.
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2: And my name's Brandy Lene. A lot of parents doing this heart cutout thing, just putting a couple of phrases or words to their kids to encourage them, let them know how much they're appreciated. Sam, what would you put on yours?
3: Sorry, I'm getting a little teary-eyed. You have conquered. All you got to do is look at everything that you've overcome, and you know that you can continue to move on. So just look and see that you have conquered.

0: Christian FM. I'm Brandy. Seeds of discouragement cannot grow in a thankful heart. That's another one of my favorite quotes. We're just focusing on gratitude. Jen, what are you feeling thankful for?
1: I am feeling very, very thankful that I just got a promotion.
0: Congratulations!
1: Thank you. I work for a local university and have been there for about 6 years. And as of today, I am now really more of a leadership role than I was before. And, even though my job is very, very stressful, I listen to you guys all the time. And the peace that you guys, give my heart gets me through every day.
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3: Christian FM, hey, I'm Bruce Douglas. And mosquitoes are just a part of living in Florida. Along with the discomfort they bring, there are some more serious issues they can bring with them as well. Mosquito-borne illness. Joining me is Mark Cartsonall. He's an entomologist with Indian River Mosquito Control District. Mark, what are some of the diseases that could possibly be spread by mosquitoes in the state of Florida?
4: Some of the things that we're looking for here in Florida, and Indian River particularly, is West Nile virus. And along with West Nile, we also have Triple E, which is Eastern Equine Encephalitis, and also SLE, St. Louis Encephalitis. Certain mosquitoes will transmit these pathogens. And so a mosquito that would transmit West Nile, for example, wouldn't necessarily transmit another virus. One that comes to mind that's often on the news would be dengue, chikungunya, and Zika. So just because we're looking for a pathogen out there doesn't mean we're looking for one type of mosquito.
3: Are there multiple pathogens that could be around in the same season, or does one usually dominate from year to year?
4: There are multiple pathogens in a season, and it just all depends on our year and the location. Here in Indian River, we're blessed typically not have a lot of pathogen transmission that we detect. But that doesn't mean it's not there, and that doesn't mean that our citizenry don't need to protect themselves from it. They do need to take proper precautions.
3: You work for the Indian River Mosquito Control District. What types of actions do you all take to help prevent the residents of Florida?
4: We're really here to help control these mosquitoes. We do quite a few things. We like to use what we call IMM, Integrated Mosquito Management, which means that you'll use multiple approaches to mosquito control. We don't necessarily just use, for example, an adulticide or a larvicide, but we'll use both along with public education. So we're approaching mosquito control with multiple facets.
3: So when we see spray trucks, when we see spray from the air, that's our government attacking the mosquitoes that could be attacking us, right?
4: Well, I'm not sure if we want to use the word attacking, but certainly we're doing our best effort to control them. So often along the coast, you'll probably see a mosquito control plane flying low. And that's good news, because that's when we'll be spreading our larvicide to destroy, to kill the populations when they're young, so that they don't come off the water to bite you, to spread pathogens. And it's just a better situation when we can control them when we're young. But on the other hand, when you see our trucks go down through your neighborhoods and you see maybe a little bit of mist coming out of those trucks, that's when we're actually trying to control. It's called ULV application, where we're putting a very, very small amount of pesticide out into the surroundings to control the mosquitoes, the adults themselves, to knock down those flying populations.
3: What can we do as just families that live along the Treasure Coast to protect our own property to keep mosquitoes away as best as we can?
4: One of the biggest things that an individual homeowner can do around their property would be to limit the amount of water that you have outside in the yard sitting around. Again, we have to think about specific mosquito species because not all mosquitoes are going to like that water.
3: So it would be a good idea to occasionally check your property to see if there are any areas of pooling water that can be eliminated.
4: Yes, definitely. And if you can dump that water, and I know one of the things I've seen with my own neighbor is, oh, well, I'm collecting that water for my plants. If you are going to do that, I'd recommend that you keep the water covered and contained so the mosquitoes can't get in.
3: Before we let you go, I got to get your opinion on the mosquito sprays that are in the store. Can you recommend something that's more effective than others? Or
4: when it comes to mosquito sprays, anything that's recommended by the CDC is the route you're going to want to go. There's certain key ingredients in those. One of my favorite key ingredients that you look for is DEET. So when you have DEET, don't be alarmed if the mosquito lands on you after applying it. It will land on you. It just won't necessarily be able to take a blood meal from you. That's just how DEET works. It's not a repellent. It'll just help prevent you from getting bitten.
3: Well, Mark Cartsonell, an entomologist from Indian River Mosquito Control District, thanks for all the work that you're doing in our community to keep us safe, and good luck in the future.
4: Thank you very much. It's our pleasure.
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1: I'm Brandy. 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
0: You may have had one of those days that's just a little stressful and overwhelming. I just wanted to share this with you. It's something we can do to relax. Number one, you imagine you're holding a bowl of hot soup in your hands. Slowly breathe in through your nose and smell the delicious soup. And then slowly breathe out through your mouth to cool down the soup and repeat as many times as necessary until you are fully relaxed.

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1: Hey, I'm Brandy Lene. I can't believe it's that time already. Back to school time. Your kids may be doing homework as we speak. And of course, that means you're doing homework too, helping them out. And so when you think about teachers and the impact they have, can you think of a teacher in your life who really made a difference?
2: The teacher's name is Mr. Fuerte. I just told somebody about this yesterday. All the other teachers, they were fine as long as you were passing mediocre. I was doing a C, and he kept telling me, you're not doing good. You got to press harder, press harder. And because of what he did for me, I've never failed a test. I passed his class with a B+, and I've always said, man, I wish I could tell that teacher how much I thank him pushing me.
3: 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Inspiring and encouraging. 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
1: I'm Brandy Lene. Back to school time. Can't believe it's here already. And of course, that makes you think about the teachers and the wonderful job they do educating our kids. Who was that teacher that really went above and beyond when you were in school?
2: I had, you know how you have electives in high school and you could be like a TA? I used to be an office assistant for this one lady in particular. Her name was Anzetta. And over the years, I've actually still kept in touch with her. She's actually retiring in about 3 months after 35 years of working for the Linwood School District. And during my high school years, which was at least 15, almost 20 years ago, I had gone through a lot of things. I had a brain tumor, and I went through a lot of changes in a lot of people. I really shut down a lot, and I started turning to drugs and alcohol, and I became promiscuous, and I just didn't have any kind of self-respect whatsoever because of everything I had gone through. And she's the one who, I'm getting choked up here. She taught me how to respect myself. She taught me the value of being a woman. And in spite of the painful things that I've experienced, she taught me that it doesn't matter what you've gone through. It matters what you do with yourself today and tomorrow.
1: Absolutely.
2: Because the past you can never undo. And because of her, I've gone to school to become a marriage and family therapist. I want to work towards a doctorate to work with children because it only takes one person to make you feel important. And that's the thing that everyone has to feel is important, at least to one person.
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1: I'm Brandy. Thanks for being here. I can't believe the school year is already upon us. And of course, that means our kids are going to be working hard to get their homework done, their schoolwork, taking tests. So I'm just wondering, when you look at life, what would you give yourself an A for?
2: You know what? I was not a good mom. I did not have a good life. And now that I'm a grandparent, I wish I was such a good mom. But my grandkids are the world to me. See them whenever I could see them, spend as much time and love them. And I've come to the Lord within the last year, and they've come to me with questions. I try and help them and teach them everything that I can the right way.
1: God does give second chances, doesn't he?
2: Does, and they are my world. I live and I crave for my grandchildren.

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1: I'm Brandy Lene. Thanks for being here. You know, with the kids going back to school, teachers, of course, are in the spotlight, and it just kind of takes you back to when you were growing up, or at least it does for me, wondering who was that teacher that really made a difference in your life?
2: His name is Mr. Jewett, and he was my seventh grade biology teacher, and he just was such an influence in my life. And that's actually when I rededicated my life in the seventh grade. And ever since, I've been completely sold out for the Lord. And I always remember him, and I always remember to pray for him. But he taught me that, I'm going to cry, that I can do all things through Christ who strengthens me, and that I can know who I am through Christ. And junior high is a really difficult time in everyone's life, I think, and that's when you're trying to figure out who you are. But you don't have to figure anything out, because knowing who you are in Christ makes everything so much more simpler. And I don't even know if that's a word, but yeah, he most definitely was the one teacher in my life who made a difference in my life.
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1: I'm Brandy Lene. Teachers have such a huge impact on all of us. And I think we can all think back and remember that teacher we loved who went above and beyond to help us and help impact who we are today. Who's that teacher for you?
2: Well, Mrs. Blue was my sixth grade teacher, and everybody thought she was like the toughest teacher on the campus. They just thought she was really mean. But she had a real heart for the kids, and she could see their potential when they couldn't. And so she just pushed us beyond where we wanted to go. And I was stubborn, and so I got to sit on the bench a lot, got to write sentences a lot. Yeah. However, when I was in high school, I wrote her a letter and thanked her for stepping in to be that hard, you know, that hard nose, because she wanted to make a difference, and it benefited me. And if she hadn't done that, I know that I would have turned out a different kid. So I just am thankful for Mrs. Blue from the sixth grade.

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1: I'm Brandy Lene. A friend of mine posted this quote today, and it just really struck my heart. 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Having someone to love is family. Having both is a blessing.
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1: Hey, thanks so much for listening. I'm Brandy Lene, and teachers, I think we can all think right now, a name will pop into our minds, that teacher who impacted us. Who was that for you?
2: I wanted to talk about Mrs. Tallarico Hannah. She was my fifth grade teacher. I really loved her, and always, anytime somebody asked me about a hero or someone who's special, I always think of her. She was very special to me. And I just want to say she was an awesome person, awesome teacher, made a great impact. And because of her, I followed what she said. You know, she encouraged me, and I now have my master's degree. And I was able to leave that bad neighborhood. And now, you know, I have a almost 18-year-old daughter, and she had an opportunity to meet her, and she's also encouraged by her and wants to go on to college. So I just wish there's more teachers like her. She's an awesome person and always went above and beyond than anyone ever did. And so I just want to acknowledge her for that, for everything she did for me.
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2: I'm Brandy. Thanks for letting me keep you company. I know our hearts are heavy this morning, and there's a young lady, I'm not sure what her name is. She has an Instagram post that's going viral. She goes by Appalachian Homesteader, I believe, but her post is going viral on Instagram because she pretty much sums up what a lot of us are feeling today.
3: Dear Dolly, as a little girl growing up in Appalachia, I needed someone to teach me that it was okay to dream. You taught me that where I come from doesn't have to limit where I can go. Looking back now, I don't think I ever realized how much I needed that lesson. You showed me that a dream is meant to become something bigger than ourselves. You taught me that if God gives you a ladder to stand on, use it to lift someone else. You remind me of a tree. A tree doesn't grow tall just so it can see the sky. It grows tall so it can offer shade to those around it. No matter how high its branches reach, its roots remain buried deep in the soil that gave it life. Dolly, you dreamed all the way to the sky, but you never pulled your roots out of these Appalachian hills. You never forgot the little girl you once were, the family that raised you, and the faith that carried you. And when you grew tall enough to reach places most of us can only dream of, you never forgot about the ones who were in need of a little shade. You gave children hope, and you gave families opportunities. You gave people who felt forgotten a reason to believe that they mattered. You took a dream that God placed in your heart and turned it into a life serving others. Maybe that's what legacy really is, not how high you climb, but how many people found a little shade beneath the life you built.

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2: And I'm Brandy. It is back to school time. It just makes you think about teachers, of course, but the impact that they have on all of our lives. Pretty sure you can think of that one teacher who just stands out for you.
3: I have a teacher I have not seen in years. Her name is Olivia. This teacher is a fabulous teacher. I don't know if she's still teaching. I don't even know if she's still in the area, but if she happens to be listening to this radio station, I want her to know that she put a lot into me, and it is paying off now. I am such a beautiful person today because of God, but it really is because of people like Olivia who hung in there with children that were actually teenagers that were very disruptive and maybe not so much by themselves because of themselves, but she hung in there with me, and I owe a lot of who I am today because she did the early groundbreaking work on me.
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1: The kids are back in school, or if not yet, it's coming real soon, back to school time. 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

Christian FM. Working 9 to 5, what a way to make a living, barely getting by. Just hearing that song brings back so many memories. Watching 9 to 5 with my mom and my big sisters, that was my introduction to Dolly Parton. But man, she played such a big part in so many lives, just touched all generations. Her songs with For King and Country and Zach Williams, big hits in Christian radio. She never hid her faith. She was very, very committed in her faith and just really made a huge impact on so many. I was on social media just watching all of the posts, all of the artists and just people, everyday people sharing what she meant in their lives, what her music has meant. And it was so cool to see the Empire State Building lit up, sparkle pink in her honor. And I saw a quote from her recently that just really kind of sums up who she was. "I like trying to make people happy and lift people up and glorify God. That's my mission in life. Mission accomplished."

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2: I'm Brandy Lene.
1: I just wanted to say a quick prayer. Father, you see all the cares, the concerns that we're carrying tonight. 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
1: So yesterday we were talking about just a really quick way to encourage a friend who might be feeling a little down. All it takes is a quick text message. I'm Brandy. I'm so glad you're here. And someone posted this. I saw it. And it says, if you've got a friend or a family member who's kind of struggling right now, a quick text message could just be the lifeline they need to lift their spirits, give them a little bit of joy or encouragement. So something like, you've been through a lot and I admire your resilience, and you're stronger and wiser because of what you've been through. Or you could say, you know, you're so creative. I've always admired how creative you are, and I love seeing all the incredible things that you come up with. Or something as simple as, just wanted you to know that you bring so much happiness into my life, and I thank you for being you.

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1: The story behind the song, Revival. 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
2: I was actually scrolling through Instagram and I saw all these people saying Revival is happening now. There's sold out stadiums everywhere. And although I know that could happen from that, but really Revival is, it starts with us. It starts with our heart saying, God, I want to walk in purity. I want to walk in holiness and truly stepping out in that. So my encouragement, not that you can't have big crowds, the big crowds don't actually always equal revival. It begins with our heart. So check your heart and say, God, what do you want to do with me so I can walk in the fullness of who you are?

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1: I'm Brandy. I saw this today and I wanted to share it with you. Your future does not hinge on the world situation, no matter how grim it might become. It depends on what happened 2,000 years ago at the cross and your acceptance or your rejection of the Prince of Peace. That's a quote from the Reverend Billy Graham.
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0: 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You're with Brandy Lene. Keep your eyes open to your mercies. The man who forgets to be thankful has fallen asleep in life. So we just want to share what it is that God has been doing that we're feeling thankful for and let God know how much we appreciate his blessings. Hi, Caitlin. What are you feeling thankful for today?
1: I thank God for a radio station to listen to Christian music. Since I was maybe a little kid.
0: Well, I'm so glad you called. Thank you for listening to the station since you were just a little kid. Now you're in big kid territory, but we appreciate you and stay in touch.

speak with human eloquence and angelic ecstasy, but don't love, I'm nothing but the creaking of a rusty gate. If I speak God's word with power, revealing all of his mysteries and making everything as plain as day, and if I have faith to say to a mountain, jump, and it jumps, but I don't love, I'm nothing. If I give all I own to the poor, or even go to the stake to be burned as a martyr, but I don't love, I've gotten nowhere. So, no matter what I say, no matter what I believe, no matter what I do, I'm bankrupt without love.

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1: Christian FM, and my name's Brandy. It seems to be an everyday practice that is slowly fading away. Handwriting. I mean, think about it. Most schools are not even teaching cursive anymore. And so now our kids are barely learning how to pick up a pen and paper and write. But there's this new survey out that says that handwriting makes brain connection stronger and increases learning more than just tapping on a keyboard. But we see it everywhere. You know, especially like in colleges now, you see everyone taking notes on their iPad or their laptop or even on their phone. And it may be faster when it comes to taking notes, but they're recommending that at some point you go back and handwrite all of those notes because it's going to help build your brain, increase your memory and information coding between different regions in your brain. So just because we have the technology to do some things doesn't mean it's better for us.
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2: Christian FM, hey, I'm Bruce Douglas, and from time to time, we love to sort of shine the spotlight on organizations in our community that are doing great work, and that's the case right now. Hope for Family Center in Vero Beach has been doing such great work, and it's a pleasure to have their executive director, Marty Mercado, with us. Marty, for those who aren't familiar with Hope for Families, what's basically the goal of the organization?
3: To help homeless families. We target just families because families are our future. What sets us apart is that we don't separate the family when they're experiencing homelessness. If there's a mother and father in the picture, mother and father can both move in with their children, and it makes the healing process smoother for the children and the couple. We do have a lot of single mothers, and we do get single dads. I call our single dads some of the bravest people I've ever met, raising children and trying to figure out housing instability. But most of our residents that live with us are working homeless that have just had an emergency happen in their life or have been living off savings for a while, and all of a sudden they find themselves with low income and high rent, and they're in a situation where they're homeless.
2: Are there opportunities while they're at Hope for Families to maybe get some help, financial literacy, other things that they can maybe learn and pick up along the way that will help them in the future?
3: Absolutely. We meet them where they're at. And so our organization provides a program. It's not just providing a roof over their head and food in their belly. We tackle financial literacy. We talk about their credit score, trying to get their credit score up. We look at their finances because sometimes the only option is to buy a car with a high interest rate to live out of. So their car payments are sometimes $900 a month. We also look at their mental health. Obviously, it's very stressful. So they have 100% referral rate to therapists in the area, and we get mental health care for them. We also take a deep dive at our children. We had 68% of the population in our shelter are children. We make sure they're in school and that they're getting the resources that they need in order to continue their education. We also look at housing options. What is out there? How can they save up enough money to get into a home?
2: And which that's a huge challenge.
3: It's a huge challenge right now. I mean, right now, if you don't have an education, most people are making $15 an hour. So you cannot rent an apartment for $15 an hour. I know. I have a son over in college that I'm paying his his apartment.
2: Right,
3: but
2: right.
3: I think the thing that's important is we're not just trying to find a job, we're trying to help them gain a career that'll be sustainable. So some of our residents come in without their GED. We work to get them their GED. We work to help them find a more sustainable employment that would help them grow. We also talk heavily about healthcare because, you know, when you're trying to survive, the doctor's the last thing on your mind. So we make sure that they have a primary care physician and that the kids are up to date with their immunizations and well visit checks.
2: With all of these services provided and the need that's in the community, I'm guessing you're pretty busy?
3: We're busy. Last week, we were at around 130 families on the wait list. On the wait list. We have 21 rooms, and right now we have about 19 families in there. But I think it's an important thing to understand is that we are not government funded. We are totally funded by the generosity of Indian River County and the Treasure Coast. We do get grant money, but it's a lot with a very small budget. But because of the amazing staff that we have and the dedication to the families in the program, we're pretty successful, but we are very busy.
2: Tell us more about how folks can learn more about Hope for Families. How can they contact you? Do you need volunteers? Obviously, you need donations. How can people in the community hearing this right now join you in what you're doing?
3: So we always need volunteers. Our volunteers have projects from tutoring children one-on-one. We're getting ready to do a huge expansion. We just did a $5.5 million capital campaign, and we're going to expand to 20 more rooms and 9 apartments. 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
2: Marty Mercado from Hope for Families Center in Vero Beach. Thank you for the great work you're doing.
3: Thank you.
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3: Thank you so much.
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1: Christian FM. My name is Brandy Lene. I don't know if you've seen this on social or on the internet, but it's going around parents just wanting to reach out and make sure that their kids know that they are special, loved, appreciated. And so there's this thing where every single day you give your kid like one of those little cutout hearts with just a special word of encouragement to let them know how much they mean to you. And so I'm just curious, what would your words say? What are you going to put on that little heart-shaped cutout for your kids to let them know what they mean to you? What about you, Steve?
2: My phrase would be, you have value. You have value. I think, and you can extrapolate on value all you want, but if those three words, you have value, I think means a lot to a lot of people.
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0: Mm-hmm.
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0: Because, yeah.
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1: Greetings to you and welcome. My name is Brant. Producer Sherry's here too. One of the things I want to talk about this hour, forgiveness. Let's talk about that. Plus, I have a new feature, household hacks. Yeah, little ideas around the house to make life easier that I come up with.
0: Okay, that you come up with.
1: I heard a scoff. I mean, you literally scoffed.
0: I did. It's so rare. No, I did.
1: A human actually scoffs. But you

0: 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This is the Brand Hansen Show.
1: Household hacks.
2: Yeah.
0: Okay.
1: I think it's going to be my new thing.
0: Really?
1: Yeah, I just come up, I think creatively I come up with stuff.
0: Okay.
1: Household hacks.
0: Yes, this is for doing...
1: Hansen's household hacks.
0: Sure.
1: Okay. Here's an idea. Okay. Create your own universal remote in three easy steps.
0: Okay.
1: See what you think.
0: Mm-hmm.
1: First, collect all the remotes in your home.
0: Mm-hmm.
1: Secondly, place a rubber band around them in a big bundle. And...
0: Nope.
1: I guess that's all there is. Yeah, I guess there's not two, a third. Yeah, so it's just two steps.
0: Sure.
1: So, yeah.
0: Man. This,
1: mm-hmm.
0: Again, it's not your fault. It's not.
1: This has been Hanson's Household Hacks.
0: I leaned in. Mm-hmm. It's my fault.
1: Pretty good.
3: Checking the forecast. Scattered showers and thunderstorms around, especially this afternoon. Highs around 90. The scattered showers return tomorrow afternoon with highs again around 90. 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
1: Hey, if you're dealing with anger right now, struggling with anger, and a lot of people are, totally understandable. I get it. But I talk about getting rid of anger, and people are like, oh, so it's just supposed to run away from it? Are you saying I should just run away from anger? No. No. Am I supposed to repress it? No.
0: No.
1: No. What am I saying? Sherry, for this a trillion times. What are we saying?
0: Forgive.
1: Yeah. Yeah.
0: Yeah.
1: It's hard. It's the opposite of just repressing. Oh, I'm just supposed to forget about it. Oh, no.
0: No.
1: No. It's really, really hard. And the only way this works is remembering that God has forgiven you. That is the only way this works.

0: story behind the song Faith, Hope, Love. Here's Darren from We Are Messengers.
1: I've done a lot of things in my life that have brought acclaim or honor or glory to me and my talents and my abilities. But I know this, and the scriptures remind me, that the only things that really matter and that will only remain when all is said and done are faith, hope, and love. So friends, whatever we do today, let it be informed by those three things, by faith, hope, love. Those things matter, they last, they're permanent, and through Jesus, they change the world.
2: Still try.

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1: You didn't like it. That's interesting. We just debuted a new feature, Hansen's Household Hacks. So yes. I give you like little life tips about mm-hmm. how to do stuff.
0: No, that was ridiculous. Why? Because if you... Do I really have to explain it?
1: My idea was, here's how you do like your own... You make your own universal remote.
0: Yes.
1: Because people have remote controls all over the place.
0: Yeah, you just put a rubber band around all of your remote controls in the house.
1: Make a big bundle.
0: Yes. That's not a universal remote. Like, you can't use all the remotes in that bundle on one TV.
1: It's bundling. Bundling is like a a thing. And that way you always know where your remotes are because it's in that big...
0: And let's say you're watching TV in the living room and Mrs. Hansen is up in the bedroom watching TV. Now, what does she do because you have the bundle?
1: Says, honey, you're the best husband ever and can you bring me the universal remote
0: okay,
1: bundle?
0: We're not living in reality here.
1: Yeah.
2: Taking a look at the forecast, typical summertime with highs around 90 with some scattered afternoon showers and thunderstorms. Same forecast on tap for Friday. 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
4: 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What's the deal with the air?
5: 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It's 91.
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2: Yeah, forgiveness is really, really hard to do. There's no doubt about that. One of the things that kind of trips people up, though, is the idea that I'm supposed to forgive people because I'm just as bad as they are.
1: Mm-hmm.
2: Really?
1: Yeah.
2: Really? Are we just as bad? I mean, maybe somebody commits a horrible crime against this. Like, mm-hmm. I'm supposed to say, I don't do stuff like that. I'm not as bad as they are. That can be tricky.
1: Mm-hmm.
2: I get it. But here's the thing. Two things, actually. Number one, you're in a different circumstance from that person. They were raised differently than you. They have different brain chemistry issues. Mm-hmm. We don't know.
1: Right.
2: So they might even seem like this horrific monster, and you're not. You're mm-hmm. a nice, upstanding citizen.
1: Mm-hmm.
2: Yeah, but I don't know.
1: Mm-hmm.
2: The other thing is, Jesus totally attacks the idea. Whenever anybody's like, at least I don't do that.
1: Yeah, he levels that playing field very, very quickly.
2: He nukes it. He never tolerates one group or one person going, so I got my problems, but at least I don't. Ooh, mm-hmm. boy. No, you don't want to bring that stuff into his arena. He will block that shot right out of the lane and into the crowd.
3: Good morning. Checking the forecast. Some scattered showers this afternoon. Highs around 90. Same high temp for tomorrow with some more scattered showers. 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
2: 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You can get your questions answered. 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
1: What's going on? My name is Brant and producer Sherry is here. I want to talk about being a peacemaker and why it's so hard. Also, we have the joke masterclass coming up. Haven't done that in a while. Cannot wait.
2: Three brothers in a fire, willing to die for their faith. But you were with them in the fire, and they walked out the next day. And Daniel met a lion because he chose to pray. But you shut the mouth of that lion, and he walked out the next day.

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1: Little reminder for you and for me, just because something feels bad doesn't mean it's bad.
0: What does that mean?
1: Well, like, I feel like we feel like whatever we feel has to feel good.
0: Okay.
1: And I mean, that's, I get it. But think about it. I was just remembering first learning to play guitar. If you ever try to do something like that, like, it hurts. Like, this is dumb. Like, even the simplest chords now, to me, when you're first doing it, it's like, my fingers don't work this way. My fingers are too small.
0: Yeah.
1: I can't reach over there. I can't. It just hurts. But it's not bad. I mean, I should quit doing it. It's just like, okay, this is in the service of something else. It's still a good thing. I'm learning something here. I'm learning how to play guitar.
2: Checking the forecast, scattered showers and thunderstorms around, especially this afternoon. Highs around 90. The scattered showers return tomorrow afternoon, with highs again around 90. 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
1: Oh, can you, let's do this. Can you do the thing?
0: Hang on. Oh, we haven't done that. Sure.
1: No.
0: And now a masterclass on joke telling with your instructor, Brand Hansen.
1: Been getting into astronomy, so I installed a skylight. The people who live above me are furious.
0: All right.
1: That's not mine, by the way. That's Stephen Wright.
0: Oh, you took that from someone. Yeah. Okay.
1: Pretty good joke.
0: Got it.
1: You didn't like it? That was pretty good.
0: I know you did.
1: Okay. All right. This has been a masterclass in joke telling.

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2: Jesus says, blessed are the peacemakers. Blessed, happy are the peacemakers in the kingdom of God.
1: Mm-hmm.
2: Yeah, that's great because it's not actually a happy job normally.
1: Mm-mm.
2: So,
1: because there isn't any peace. That's why you have to make it.
2: You have to make it. I love that Sherry pointed that out years ago. I remember you saying that. I'm like, that's a great point. You have to make it. It didn't just happen.
1: Mm-hmm.
2: Not only that. I was reading something yesterday where a very wise writer, mm-hmm. who's been a believer for a long time, said, people on both sides usually hate you when you're a peacemaker.
1: Yes, that is true.
2: So there's that too. So Jesus is saying, blessed are you, but he's understanding everybody on all sides may hate you for it.
3: Taking a look at the forecast, typical summertime with highs around 90 with some scattered afternoon showers and thunderstorms. Same forecast on tap for Friday. 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
1: 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Inspiring and encouraging.

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1: This lady's tired of talking to people at the gym. Just tired of it. So she's like, we should do a bracelet system. Wear a red bracelet. You're like, don't talk to me. Yeah. Yellow. I suppose you could say hi.
0: Mm-hmm.
1: Green. I'm available to talk.
0: Yeah.
1: Whatever.
0: Okay. I've heard of something like that before. Yeah.
1: Yeah. I think it's a good idea.
0: Mm-hmm.
1: I would like one more color. I don't know what it is. I don't even care what it is.
0: Okay.
1: But it'd be like, I'm available for substantive discussion. Not just... Hey, how's your workout going? Hey.
0: Substantive discussion
1: whatever.
0: In the gym?
1: Yeah, if you want to talk about epistemology, World War One, counterfactual history scenarios.
0: You're open for that.
1: Wide open. I'll drop everything.
0: Like, okay.
1: Like, I don't have to work out.
0: How do we make that a nice fuchsia color?
1: Fuchsia's fine. I just would like that.
2: Good morning. Checking the forecast. Some scattered showers this afternoon. Highs around 90. Same high temp for tomorrow with some more scattered showers. 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
1: Hey, what's going on? I am Brant, by the way, and producer Sherry is here. There's a study about pretty people. Very interesting.
0: Okay.
1: Yeah, about the character of pretty people. Anyway, we'll talk about it coming up.

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1: Feelings can be great, but you can't trust them. And that's just the way it is. It's okay. I mean, God gave us feelings for good reason. I don't know what it is. I'm trying to think what it is. Why did God give us feelings? Help me out.
0: So you can experience things.
1: So you can experience things.
0: And enjoy things.
1: And enjoy things.
0: And sometimes you have to have a level of sorrow to be able to really enjoy the times where you have joy and happiness.
1: Oh, also because he apparently feels things.
0: Yes.
1: He created us in his image.
0: Mm-hmm.
1: Okay. What was going to be my point? I have no idea. Oh, you know what I was going to say? This is it. Because I know we have feelings. They're difficult to trust because they come and go based on so many different factors.
0: Mm-hmm.
1: But one thing that happens is with regard to this idea of worship. Like, we think we need this rush of feeling to properly worship God. Like, if you're not feeling it, then you're not worshiping. This happens to people. Maybe not you. Maybe not in your religious tradition or your understanding. But for a lot of people, they struggle with that. And so if the feelings aren't there, like, what's going on? But that's not what worship is. Worship is when you act because God is worth something. That's where worship comes from. Like, he's worthy of this because he's been so good to me. I'm going to do this. I'm going to love my neighbor. I'm going to be patient with the person in the cubicle next to me. I'm going to be, I'm going to grant grace to this person I go to school with because God has been so good to me. And that's an act. A lot of times the feelings will follow, but the feelings, that's not the worship.
2: Checking the forecast, scattered showers and thunderstorms around, especially this afternoon. Highs around 90. The scattered showers return tomorrow afternoon with highs again around 90. 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
1: Huh, they did a study and found out that pretty people are more selfish.
0: Pretty people are more selfish.
1: That is a slap in our face.
0: I didn't know who you were identifying with there. Okay. I was just going to ask, how would you conduct that study? Because a person would have to admit that they were a pretty person and then...
1: No, maybe. Or maybe it's your evaluation of pretty people.
0: Oh, like, okay.
1: Do you think pretty people is your experience of pretty people? But just so you know, you're listening to the radio, right? You can't see us.
0: Yes.
1: We're beautiful.
0: Hey.
1: And selfless. So it flies directly in the face. And that's why this is so hard
0: so
1: to take.
0: Offensive. Yes. So
1: like
0: offensive.
1: You can't just paint us beautiful, selfless
0: radio people
1: with your big, broad brush.

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1: Feel for this guy. Let's call him Steve, but he sent me an email and look, he said, I'm 22. I live with my parents, live out in the country. He said, I'm legally blind and I have major tremors in my hands and that is a social issue and stuff. And he just said, I really battle depression out here. I can't drive. Just wonder what you would do about this. It's such a big question and I can't answer. I'm just a guy, but I told him, hey man, I get it. As somebody who's legally, I don't know if I qualify as legally blind anymore. I did. Isn't that weird? Mm-hmm. I went to college on a full ride disabled scholarship and I have my own tremor. It's not my hands, it's my head. I have eyes and my head moves back and forth and stuff. So like I sort of get where you're coming from here. And I also struggle with the simultaneously not wanting to be around people and being lonely. Mm-hmm. Okay. Even as a married person, you can struggle with this. And I have a wonderful marriage and I still struggle with loneliness at some level. What I told him, just thought I would mention it to you too, in case this describes you, I've got to be around people anyway. I really do. I was telling him, you just got to be proactive. I know you got to overcome the driving thing since you can't drive, but to intentionally schedule stuff where you're involving yourself with people is such a lift. It's hard to do. You have to get over the inertia of not doing it. I know I'm an introvert. I got it, but I have to. I know it's because we're made for that. We're made to be around other people, especially if you're a follower of Jesus. Like you cannot do that alone. And as much as it can be difficult to be around people, it is a huge attitude lift. I think you'll find after a day of serving with people, even if there's frustrations, you're way better off.
2: Taking a look at the forecast, typical summertime with highs around 90 with some scattered afternoon showers and thunderstorms. Same forecast on tap for Friday. 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
2: Yeah, I'm still seething about this, to be honest with you. Yeah, it's hard to take.
3: Well, yeah.
2: The slap.
3: In the face.
2: Yeah. Sure.
3: In the pretty face. Yeah. The slap in your pretty face.
2: Slap right in my beautiful chiseled face. Because this study says, now we know you can't see us, all
3: yes,
2: right?
3: She's gonna take a word for it.
2: This study says that pretty people are more selfish.
3: Okay.
2: So it's impugning our character, and we're both gorgeous people.
3: And again, we're on the radio.
2: Right.
3: So you're gonna have to take our word for that, right. Okay, guys?
2: And that's why this hurts so much. It just cuts to the quick because of being, it's wrong to be good looking.
3: Oh, yeah, right.
2: Well, it's not wrong.
3: And again, we're on the radio.
2: Right. That's not something we can just shut off. I mean, you can't just I won't be.
3: I'm not going to co-sign any of this, actually.
2: Okay, well, maybe.
4: Good morning. Checking the forecast. Some scattered showers this afternoon. Highs around 90. Same high temp for tomorrow with some more scattered showers. 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
2: 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And if you're somebody who's kind of on the fence about Christianity, I just want to talk to you about that.

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1: Hey, what's going on? Love to just hang out, talk about guy stuff, talk about fixing things, sure. Give you tips on fixing your motorcycle and stuff. So let's talk about fixing your motorcycle.
0: Okay, right? So do you have a motorcycle?
1: Whoops.
0: Oh, no.
1: I'm sorry.
0: Man.
1: This informative and very manly segment has been interrupted.
0: Yeah.
1: By breaking animal news. This is the show that breaks in when animal news breaks. We break in with the breaking animal news that's breaking. And we have a story here. This is so awesome. Oh, my goodness. I am so pumped about this story.
0: Mm-hmm.
1: Wow. Thank you, Todd, who sent this all the way from Canada over the computer. He sent this about something that happened in New Zealand.
0: Okay.
1: Is the world getting smaller or what?
0: Sure.
1: All right. So there was a flood in New Zealand, and these sheep with they're like the black-faced sheep.
0: Yes.
1: Really cute, fluffy.
0: Mm-hmm.
1: All right.
0: Mm-hmm.
1: Quintessential New Zealand sheep are floating in the water. Mm-hmm. All right. They're staying alive. They're dog paddling, whatever they're doing.
0: Mm-hmm.
1: Well, there's rabbits, too, in New Zealand, as you know. What are they supposed to do in that environment?
0: Yeah.
1: What did they do? They surfed on top of the sheep. They surfed to safety, you guys.
0: Okay.
1: That is a fact, and I'm looking for the applause. There it is, right there.
0: Oh, yeah, that's what we needed. Yeah.
1: This farmer looked up. He's like, whoa, you know, sheep are floating, swimming. Okay, I got that. And then he sees that on one sheep, there's two bunny rabbits on top, just kind of balancing themselves.
0: Yeah.
1: And then he looked on another one. There's multiple rabbits all over the place.
0: Now, have we
1: whole
0: verified?
1: A herd of sheep, a whole herd of rabbits
0: but
1: surfing on the sheep.
0: Do we know the rabbits asked? That's important in this news story. Did the rabbits say, hey, can we catch a ride?
1: This is why you need your own channel. Because in a...
0: I just don't feel this is a well-rounded story. There are still pending questions.
1: Could be a diverse broadcasting environment. You need one that embraces beauty that God created and one that casts aspersions on it. Like, then that could be the channel for those people.
0: Okay.
1: And on this channel, we're like, go bunny rabbits.
0: All right.
1: That is so awesome, you guys. We salute that.
2: Checking the forecast, scattered showers and thunderstorms around, especially this afternoon. Highs around 90. The scattered showers return tomorrow afternoon with highs again around 90. 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
1: Okay, here's more blunt honesty that you've come to either love or kind of hate about this program.
0: But at least expect, guys. Least expect. It's not shocking.
1: Yeah, I know, maybe this is you as you're listening. I know we got people listening who are on the fence about Jesus, or they're interested, but they just can't get past something. So maybe this is you too. And that is, from your view, you're like, okay, this sort of makes sense to me. I'm drawn. Mm-hmm. But I see these Looney Tune people on the news.
0: Yeah.
1: So, I don't understand. I just want to tell you something. Again, this is just me editorializing here a little bit. I don't know sometimes who those people are. I don't recognize them. I've been around evangelical Christianity for a long time, and these are people sometimes I see that I'm like, I've never heard of this person.
0: Mm-hmm.
1: From where? What?
0: Right.
1: How did, huh? And I'm telling you, there are thousands of people that are trying, and we're all broken, we're all sinners, but trying to be faithful mm-hmm. to God, trying to be loyal to God.
0: Right.
1: And we've got our problems, but we're not making this up. And I don't know, again, sometimes they'll pull people out. I've been around this thing a while. I don't know who they are.
0: They're like the leader of, you're like, leader of who?
1: You're, when? What? Leader of me? Yeah. Why? So I just wanted to let you know that.

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1: Good morning from Christian FM.
2: You guys know what's going on, right? I mean, if you've listened to this show, I've let you in on the truth. The truth is, they do these national days of, and they talk about it on every radio show.
1: Oh, boy.
2: Heard this going, oh, it's national whatever day. Oh, national sneak some zucchini onto your neighbor's porch day. I'm not making it up.
1: Sneak some zucchini onto your, why would you do that?
2: I don't know.
1: Okay.
2: But today,
1: I love zucchini, though, so if someone put it on mine,
2: don't sidetrack,
1: sorry.
2: What's going to be an incredible point that I'm going to have, and that is this. My incredible point is, I think it's worse than you think. Like, I've said there's an international cabal or some sort of a group of people in a smoke-filled room that decide what national days you're going to, international days you're going to have to observe.
1: Sure.
2: I think they're not just doing it to sell stuff. That'd be bad enough.
1: Mm-hmm.
2: I think they're doing it just to make you do silly stuff and then they laugh at you.
1: Oh, wow. That is, it's embarrassment.
2: To wit, today is National Take Your House Plant for a Walk Day.
1: Oh, that's nice.
2: It's also, perhaps coincidentally, National Walk on Stilts Day. Do you see that maybe they're just doing stuff just to see what they can get you to do?
1: To watch someone walking around on stilts with their house plant and then
2: and they're watching on all the security cameras all over the country and they're seeing people do this stuff and they're like,
1: okay.
2: We'll do whatever we want. Are you guys starting to catch on to what's going on here?
3: Taking a look at the forecast, typical summertime with highs around 90 with some scattered afternoon showers and thunderstorms. Same forecast on tap for Friday. 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
1: Yeah, just being honest, we're just talking about how there's a few people sometimes who are quote unquote Christians who are in the media all the time because they're saying outlandish things. And so a lot of people who are on the fence about Jesus, so they're listening to us, for instance, going, well, those are your leaders? I heard they're your leaders.
0: Right.
1: Like, I literally haven't heard of some of these people.
0: There's quite a few I haven't heard of.
1: Yeah, they're just out of nowhere. And we've been around a while. I was joking with Sherry off air just because we have a radio platform, which I'm thankful for, as long as God lets us have it. It's like we have more influence than in following than a lot of these guys I hear that are my leader.
0: Well, you turn mindlessly to them. Hello, my leader. Yeah, but when you do outlandish things, that brings attention.
1: Sure.
0: And so basically what we're saying is just know that that's the dynamic and don't judge everything on that.
1: Yeah, please. And so when you hear us presenting Jesus in a certain way, I mean, we can be wrong for sure, but don't think, well, they must be crazy because I know where the mainstream is. Like, no. The stuff that's on the news isn't always the mainstream at all.
2: Good morning. Checking the forecast. Some scattered showers this afternoon. Highs around 90. Same high temp for tomorrow with some more scattered showers. 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
6: 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He received numerous medals and honors. He currently resides in Port St. Lucie. 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
1: I just keep coming back to the story of the prodigal son, just my favorite one in the Bible for a lot of reasons. It's just there's so much that you can take out of this simple story. For instance, the older brother, you know, we pick on him because he didn't react too well to the whole situation. But at the core, what he did was he saw himself as a good servant to his father, and he thought he ought to be rewarded for it. That didn't sound that different than most of us, honestly. I did a good job. Why would I not get rewarded for it? And the younger son said, well, I need to be a servant to have the acceptance of the father. This was after he squandered everything. Either way, though, they both thought that it was what they were going to do, or maybe not do, that would prompt the love of the father. And it kind of shows neither of them really understood the love of the father for his children. It's not prompted by what we do or don't do, how good of a servant we are to him. It's about what he has done for us and given us.
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1: No one likes a demotion. 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No one likes to be set low. But sometimes life comes along and does that, doesn't it? Sitting low is often an uncomfortable place. I've been there. Perhaps you have too. But if you're at rock bottom right now, just know that you're not alone. God can and does meet you in the depths. Your brokenness, where you're at the bottom, flat on your back. And he so often, when this happens, deepens your faith.
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7: 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The temp is set to 72. It's 91.
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1: This is Doug Hannah. Thank you for being here. I've got just a few seconds, and I want to take those few seconds to remind you, you're never going to be alone through anything you walk through. There's never going to be a day or a time or a circumstance where God is not with you and for you. I know it doesn't always feel that way, but the truth is he is with you and for you today and every day. Sometimes we have our doubts, and in those moments, look to the cross. Look to Jesus.
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1: I am so glad that life primarily is not about making the right decision, but about trusting the right Lord. 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
1: Grateful for you. This is Doug Hanna. It was 275 years ago that a slave trader was converted to Christ in the middle of the Atlantic Ocean. And near the end of his life, he said, "Although my memory is fading, I remember two things very clearly. I am a great sinner, and Christ is a great Savior." That slave trader that was converted, he changed his life by the end, and his name was John Newton, the author of the words to Amazing Grace. That story just reminds me that we can and should praise God for His amazing grace.
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1: We have a 50% chance of showers and storms this afternoon with a high of 91, then a 30% chance this evening, and a low overnight of 76. Tomorrow, more showers and storms are likely. Heat index above 100. Got a 70% chance of rain for tomorrow. 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
1: We're Jeff and Danielle, and it's time for
2: Would You Rather?
0: All right, I got this one. I got it. You ready?
1: All right, yeah.
0: All right. Would you rather give up French

0: fries forever
1: or
0: give up reading books forever.
2: Oh, come on. You made this one up.
0: No, this is
2: legit.
0: This feels
2: like a very personal attack. That's what this feels like. You're going to make me give up books. How could you?
1: You would give up books for French fries?
2: I do love some
1: French fries, though.
2: How do you go without French fries? But books are amazing.
0: You can still have potatoes. You just can't have French fries. You can have mashed potatoes. So
2: could I fry the potato, though?
0: That's still fried.
2: In like a square. Like what if it wasn't a fry?
0: I don't know.
2: What are the logistics here?
0: I'll
2: just deep fry the whole potato.
0: What it is, I think you need to go to French Fries Anonymous is what I think.

0: enjoying the lazy days of summer.
1: Inspiring and encouraging.
2: Sometimes I feel

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1: Thanks for listening. We're Jeff and Danielle.
0: You're on the TikTok quite a bit.
1: I am.
0: Have you seen the new TikTok viral sensation about peanut butter and pickles on toast?
1: No, but is that good? That sound, I would try that.
0: No, think about that.
1: I'd give that a whirl. I like peanut butter and I like pickles.
0: Well, supposedly it was like back in the Depression time, that's what they ate because really? It was cheap. But now it's like everybody's like, oh, this is delicious. And I'm like, peanut butter and pickles do not, like, I used to think peanut butter and fluff never went together, which is delicious. But
1: ew,
0: pickles,
1: what blasphemy. Of course that goes together.
0: Yeah, that's true. But then you think about like salty crunch meeting the tartness of pickles. Like that just doesn't.
1: Pickles are salty, right?
0: Yeah, they are. They are.
1: I mean, I'm going to try it.
0: Yeah?
1: Yeah.
0: All right. Stuff it and tell me how it tastes.
2: So here's a stat that might surprise you. I don't know. Nearly half the people who have credit cards are carrying around debt on those cards. 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
1: We're Jeff and Danielle, and it's time for
2: Would You Rather?
0: This is a two-sided proposal we'll give you. No, not a proposal. These two.
1: It's kind of a proposal.
0: She's going to read something. We're going to figure it out. Couldn't think.
1: Would you rather be able to create any sound effect with your voice or generate movie-style background music wherever you go?
0: How would you generate it?
1: With your voice. I don't know. Question makes no sense.
0: So you'd either be Michael Winslow, the comedian from those Police Academy movies, or your mouth would be just a synthesizer.
1: Oh, wow. I haven't heard that word in forever.
0: Synthesizer. Whoosh.
1: Well done.
0: I'm exhausted now.
1: Yeah, I don't know. I'm going
0: sound effects.
1: Me too.
0: Yeah?
1: Yeah.
0: Which ones can you do now?
1: None.
0: Come on. You got to do something.
1: I can't.
0: You can do raspberries.
1: What's that? Oh.
0: Oh, maybe you can't.
1: Okay, maybe that was a bad choice for me.
0: All right, we got to go work on this.

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1: Thanks for listening. We're Jeff and Danielle.
0: Here's example 597 ways of not to pray. Dear Lord, please let this diet start working through osmosis. I just learned that word, by the way. Just because, like, just even for me looking at the salad instead of actually eating it, just let me absorb it and it's healthy and no calories.
1: It's interesting. Is it working?
0: I just don't think he hears it yet. I think I need to just yell it a little louder.
1: Oh, no, he hears it.
0: Oh, does he?
1: Yeah. He teach you discipline.
0: Is that what it is? 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
1: Welcome back to the Jeff and Danielle Show.
0: I think we had mentioned Tim Tebow one other time when we were talking about John 3:16.
1: We did.
0: But I got to tell you, when it comes to Jesus and making people aware, Tim Tebow does an awesome job at it. As a matter of fact, speaking of the 3:16, the day that Tim Tebow played as the quarterback for the Denver Broncos against the Pittsburgh Steelers, as he went out to go play against the Broncos that day, the referees told him, you can't put that on your eyes. Sorry, no John 3:16 under your eye black. Just can't do it. And God said, not today. In that game, he threw for 316 passing yards. He averaged 31.6 yards per completion. Yards per rush were 3.16. CBS's final ratings for the game were 31.6 million watchers. Pittsburgh's final time of possession was 31 minutes and 6 seconds. During the game, 90 million people had already Googled John 3:16 again. Oh, and just in case that wasn't enough, because God wanted to make sure you knew that this was not just an anomaly. During the second quarter of the game, with 9 minutes and 23 seconds left on the clock, Roethlisberger had an incomplete pass on the third down with 16 yards to go. But that was God that day going, nope, you're not going to shut me out.
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0: perfectly. Christian FM. I'm Jeff. That's Danielle. We're both foodies. Confessed foodies. French fries dipped in milkshakes.
1: Okay.
0: Yay or nay?
1: Yes.
0: Right?
1: French fries with anything.
0: I've talked to people, they've never even heard of that
1: before.
0: I'm like, what?
1: Yeah. No, you got
0: to
1: do it.
0: Yeah. If you don't, and it doesn't, does it matter to you what flavor milkshake?
1: No.
0: Enough said.

0: 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Hey, we're Jeff and Danielle, and we are kind of going over Sermon on the Mount right now at church. And in Matthew 5:5, the line, in Matthew 5:5, the verse is, "Blessed are the meek, for they shall inherit the earth." When you think about that statement, that's a pretty powerful statement. Because a lot of times people are thinking like, oh, only the fittest survive, you know? Right. And it's not necessarily a strength thing, right?
1: I don't think
0: so. How do you view it?
1: I think a lot of people think it means to be weak or submissive. I think it's like a negative connotation, but I don't think that's how it's being used here. I think it's being used in the way where it's like you can remain calm while being provoked.
0: Right.
1: And I think that's super important because life is provoking.
0: Yeah. It definitely emphasizes humility and, you know, submissiveness, of course, obviously, unto the Lord, but it's also like you don't need to stand up and be top of the top, right? You can just, you said it just a moment ago about, what did you say about the sword? How did you use that?
1: Oh, like you have it to use it, but you keep it sheathed.
0: Yeah.
1: So you're, you know, you have the ability to. It doesn't mean that you're weak. It just means that you're choosing to, you know, and we're not saying don't defend yourself or anything like that.
0: Right.
1: But in general,
0: right,
1: you don't need to jump into this dramatic fray.
0: Right.
1: Just because you have something to say. It's not always important.
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1: Thanks for listening. We're Jeff and Danielle. What sad news we have today. Dolly Parton passed away. This one, like, you feel this one. This one is very, very sad.
2: Right. And it's she had such an amazing career. It's not just the philanthropy, but the collaborations that she had with everybody in Christian music, rock music, country music. I mean, it's just every genre of music I think she's been in, you know. And she even penned over 3,000 songs, which I had no idea.
1: Yeah, I just, every time I think about her, I just think about the positive impact. She seemed like the most incredibly sincere person, which is really not a word I think that we use for a lot of people in entertainment as a whole. But I think she is one of the most sincere, whether it's performances or interviews. She really would constantly reach across the aisle for genres, whether it be country or, like you said, rock, whatever it may be. She wrote huge, huge songs for people that we have. Yeah. Remember I Will Always Love You for Whitney Houston? Well, she wrote it for herself, and then Whitney Houston borrowed it for that movie, which was incredible. Huge, huge songs.
2: I get, I really get choked up talking about it because it's weird. She felt like, she felt personal, like you knew her, you know. 25 number one country hits. She's won 11 Grammy Awards and has actually, with her philanthropy, has touched lives literally all over the world. And we will remember her. Dolly Parton passing away at 80 years old.

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1: Christian FM.
2: Thanks for listening. We're Jeff and Danielle. So I ate a chicken sandwich.
1: Okay, I thought you meant a whole chicken.
2: No.
1: First.
2: I mean,
1: it's like, wow,
2: good I wouldn't
1: for
2: eat
1: you.
2: A whole chicken, but yeah. And I dropped mayonnaise. There's a little stain on my pants today.
1: Of chicken?
2: Well, from the mayonnaise I ate earlier, just kind of fell out of the sandwich and onto my pants.
1: Mayonnaise.
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2: We are Jeff and Danielle.
1: True it.
2: So I've been on a train ride. I've been to concerts.
1: Yeah.
2: And everyone has assigned seating, right? So it doesn't really matter what time you get to whatever venue.
1: Sure, sure.
2: But people still crush in those front doors.
1: Why is
2: that? It's like, where are you going? Where are you going?
1: Right.
2: To your assigned seat?
1: Right.
2: Faster than someone else? Am I missing something? Am I doing it wrong?
1: I think people are so used to rushing through life in general that they feel like, oh, I got to get there. And it's like, you're right. When it's an assigned seat, why rush? In fact, usually, your concert has a headliner, and usually the headliner's kind of like, I could take it or leave it. But it's like, what are you rushing to get there for?
2: No, and you're all standing in line.
1: Yeah.
2: So I don't...
1: Everybody needs to just take their time.
2: Relax.
1: Take a deep breath.
2: And relax.
1: Take a deep breath in and then go, oh, somebody
2: relax
1: ate fish.
2: Or, stay away from me.
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0: Christian FM. I'm Jeff, that's Danielle. Have you ever been hot when you're cold and cold when you're hot?
1: No, I wish I was more cold though. I'm so hot all the time. So warm. I really meant this.
0: Okay.

0: temperature.
1: So what you couldn't see is Danielle's face.
0: After I said it, I was like, man, that sounded not great. But I meant like temperature wise, like it was warm.
1: Yeah.
0: You know?
1: Yeah.
0: So I don't know where you were going with this, but
1: I totally forgot. I was watching your face, which was like one of those super determined, like, no, here's my answer.

0: this I know.
1: Christian FM. Thanks for listening. We're Jeff and Danielle.
2: You know how it is when you're getting married, things get hectic, your brain is scattered, all that stuff, right?
1: Yeah.
2: So there's this lady that got into an Uber in the city, New York City, and she's running through the city on her way to a rehearsal for the wedding, and she gets out of the Uber, and the Uber driver notices, like, two blocks away, oh my gosh, there's a box in the back seat. He looks in there, wedding dress and shoes.
1: No way.
2: Yeah. So he goes back through his phone and figures out, you know, this is where I dropped her off, goes inside. Luckily, he found her. But I was thinking about this because my wife, my daughter all say wedding day, it was scatterbrained. When you have your first baby, scatterbrained. And I'm like, what is it about the psyche that just short circuits everything?
1: I don't know.
2: Because, like, guys don't ever do that.
1: Shocker.
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0: Christian FM. We appreciate you listening. I'm Jeff. That right there is Danielle. Just a second ago, we were talking about the fact that, you know, marriage or kids, it's women get kind of scatterbrained for that. And this isn't me saying it. This is other women saying.
1: I'll agree. There are moments where you're like, what is happening?
0: Yeah. But then I keep thinking too, like, you ladies have a lot going on and maybe us guys could help out.
1: Oh yeah, more of that.
0: Yeah, I don't know how though.
1: What's wrong with you people? I don't know how though. that was so sincere. What a cry for help. Yeah, that was so great. And once again, we'll help you help us. What are you kidding me?
0: hey, we're offering here.

speak with human eloquence and angelic ecstasy, but don't love, I'm nothing but the creaking of a rusty gate. If I speak God's word with power, revealing all of his mysteries and making everything as plain as day, and if I have faith to say to a mountain, jump, and it jumps, but I don't love, I'm nothing. If I give all I own to the poor, or even go to the stake to be burned as a martyr, but I don't love, I've gone nowhere. So, no matter what I say, no matter what I believe, no matter what I do, I'm bankrupt without love.

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2: I'm Jeff. That's Danielle. So, if you had to, now this almost sounds like a would you rather, but I'm just curious.
1: Sure.
2: And by the way, Danielle is not an outdoors girl.
1: I
2: whatsoever.
1: Do not like it.
2: Mm-mm. But if you had to go camping,
1: oh.
2: Would you rather camp in an RV?
1: Yes. Or a hotel. Yes.
2: No hotels allowed.
1: All right.
2: Would you rather camp in an RV or mm-hmm. would you rather camp in a like a storage, you know, the storage containers that they build into like little mini homes? Which one of those two would you rather do?
1: Okay, either one is fine.
2: That would be fun, right?
1: Yeah, those are both enclosed spaces with central air, so that's fine.
2: I didn't realize this, but on Airbnb, you can rent those things.
1: You can. People buy huge acreage, and then they put all kinds of these fun little tiny homes, and they rent them out. Super smart.
2: And when I saw the ones that were storage containers, I was like, oh, that's such a great idea.
1: Some people build their actual regular home out of storage containers, and the stuff they do, you would never even know. It's wild. Yeah.
2: Wow.
1: They have upstairs, down, like it's crazy.
2: And upstairs to a storage container?
1: Sure. Yeah, they pile them. One on top of the other.
2: I'm thinking it'd be really short.
1: Just take the steps to the roof.
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0: The story behind the song, Ain't No Way. Here's Jamie McDonald.
1: There's so many instances in my life where I can look back and say, he really has never, ever failed me. Because when you get in a situation and it's not looking so good, it's so easy for us to freak out and just say, God, where are you? Have you forgotten about me?
2: Ain't no way that he's gonna let me down.
1: And this song, Ain't No Way, is just all about that declaration. As I look back over my life, there's not one time that you failed me, and you're gonna show up for me now.

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1: Hey, it's Jeff and Danielle. You know, I can't imagine, I would have loved to have been an apostle, although I would totally not be worthy, but I can't imagine being an apostle. You're following around the Lord and like all this stuff's happening and you got to be wondering like, he's so deep sometimes, whether it's a parable, a story, whatever, and you're trying to figure out half the time what he's saying. In fact, I wonder if a lot of times they were like, just keep following him. Just, right,
0: just
1: don't ask any questions,
0: just
1: right?
0: Keep following.
1: Yeah, right? And it reminds me of John 16:16, which says,
2: a little while and you will no longer see me. And again, a little while later and you will see me. So some of his disciples said to one another, what does this mean that he is saying to us? A little while and you will not see me. And again, a little while and you will see me.
1: Yeah, a little bit of Jonathan Romey there, huh? But I mean, that you would think, you know, when he says that, you're like, okay, what does that mean? Are you going to go pray somewhere? Are you going to do, you're just going to get away for a weekend, right? I mean, don't you think?
0: Very true. Well, if you keep reading down in verse between 19 and 20, he sees that they want to know what exactly is happening. And so he answers them and says, very truly, I tell you, you will weep and mourn while the world rejoices, and you will grieve, but your grief will turn to joy.
1: And again, if you're sitting there with the Lord, you've got to be like, wait, what does that mean?
0: But you're right here, right now.
1: Right.
0: Right. Yeah.
1: Yeah. And I mean, what a time for them. And of course, obviously, you know, they didn't even know or believe it was him when it happened, when he rose, and he had to prove it to them. And if he proved it to them, hopefully the rest of the world will look at it and see it the same way. Being an apostle must have been a complete, just every day was something astonishing, you know?
0: Very true.
1: How amazing.
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0: me. 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
1: 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She lost. 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

0: forever. Amen.
1: Your Christian FM. You'd probably never guess this, but firefighters are frustrated with you and me. How would you answer this if a firefighter came to your door and said, "You have a fire extinguisher, right?" And what's our answer? I think so. And then firefighter would ask, "And do you know how to use it, right?" And we're like, I think so. And the fireman says, "Yeah, no, you don't." Which is why you have to call the fire department, because none of us knows how to use the fire extinguisher or where it is. Now, see, that would be a good weekend project.
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1: I don't know why, but it seems like we go from one disaster to the next. 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But behind every one of those pictures is a family waiting for word about someone they love. 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May God get them there quickly.
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1: Your Christian FM. Hey there, it's Lisa Berry. You know, everybody's been talking about Dolly Parton, right? And somebody made a post about what a model Christian Dolly Parton was, and contrasting that with a certain group of Christians they don't like. Where Dolly is kind and compassionate, they are vicious and unkind. And they said, be a Dolly Parton instead of one of those kind of Christians. And oh, my typing fingers started twitching. I wanted to say, do you realize what you just wrote? Dolly would never have written. And suddenly it dawned on me, here is the tension. This is that little Holy Spirit moment of time when we can make a decision. Either hit back harder or let it die with us. And I knew what I had to do. I had to let it go. Because the back and forth of pointing fingers has to stop somewhere. And I've just decided it's going to be me. So way to go if you're doing it too.
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1: Well, if you're looking for the safest day to go to the beach without worrying about lightning showing up and ruining your party, tomorrow would be that day. We have the least amount of precipitation expected. There should be virtually no rain, no thunderstorms, and you will be free to move about the beach. Saturday, we get a little closer to normal again. We'll have another high of 90. That's tomorrow's high as well. But we've got the afternoon thunderstorm showing up, and that's the same for Sunday. So now you know what to expect. 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

0: 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One of my Facebook friends said, "Lisa, you'll never believe this. My 7-year-old daughter heard me say that Dolly Parton had died, and she started getting visibly sad." I said, "Honey, I didn't even know you knew the name. You know Dolly Parton?" And her daughter says in the sweetest, most timid voice, "Well, I don't know her, but she sent me books."
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0: the story behind the song Faith, Hope, Love. 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
1: I've done a lot of things in my life that have brought acclaim or honor or glory to me and my talents and my abilities. But I know this, and the scriptures remind me, that the only things that really matter and that will only remain when all is said and done are faith, hope, and love. So friends, whatever we do today, let it be informed by those three things, by faith, hope, love. Those things matter, they last, they're permanent, and through Jesus, they change the world.
2: Still try.

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0: 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There's a reason why diaper bags are so huge, because there's so many things the babies need. And then there's all the other things you need too. There's one dad who got to Home Depot with his one-year-old and realized he forgot the stroller. Of course, he doesn't want to go back home to get it. So what does he do? He takes that big orange bucket and he sticks the one-year-old in there and just continues on shopping up and down the aisles, carrying his now 10-pound bucket. It's so cute. You can only see the top half of her head from her eyes up, but she's like happy. And all I can say is hopefully he tells mom about this before she sees the videos all over social media. You gotta love dads. You're so resourceful.
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Well, if you're looking for the safest day to go to the beach without worrying about lightning showing up and ruining your party, tomorrow would be that day. We have the least amount of precipitation expected. There should be virtually no rain, no thunderstorms, and you will be free to move about the beach. Saturday, we get a little closer to normal again. We'll have another high of 90. That's tomorrow's high as well. But we've got the afternoon thunderstorm showing up, and that's the same for Sunday. So now you know what to expect. 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
1: Your Christian FM. Can I tell you a little secret about myself that I really don't tell many people? But when I was first getting serious about my faith and asking lots of questions about God, my personal life was a mess. I was still going to bars and drinking a lot, and then I would go to church on Sunday very hungover, and I legitimately loved being there and was growing in my faith. Then nobody knew. If they did, they probably would have assumed I was not ready to grow, but I was. A lot of people's lives are really messy, but that's why they're coming to church. And so the lesson to me is, before I look at somebody and decide whether or not they're interested in spiritual things, forget that. I think God says, just go out there and love everybody. I'll sort them out later.
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1: 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I wonder which one of your friends would have just marveled at that last song, but they don't really have any idea songs like that even exist. And you're the one that can tell them.

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1: The story behind the song, Revival. Here's Jeremy Camp.
2: I was actually scrolling through Instagram and I saw all these people saying Revival is happening now. There's sold out stadiums everywhere. And although I know that could happen from that, but really Revival is, it starts with us, it starts with our heart saying, God, I want to walk in purity. I want to walk in holiness and truly stepping out in that. So my encouragement, not that you can't have big crowds, the big crowds don't actually always equal revival. It begins with our heart. So check your heart and say, God, what do you want to do with me so I can walk in the fullness of who you are?

0: 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If you've got kids starting a school year, do you ever wish that you could impart all of your knowledge? Kind of do a mind melt like Star Trek. Here's the advice my Twitter friend Sherry would give to anyone going into high school. She said, conformity will cost you more than loneliness. You'll lose pieces of yourself that you might never find again if you try too hard to fit in or be cool. 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

0: 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When I hear anything about pancreatic cancer, my ears perk up because I lost my mom to pancreatic cancer. And that's why when I heard this news today that the FDA approved a pill that may in fact extend their life by double. That's a big deal because pancreatic cancer has been just such a stubborn thing to treat. Right now, the average people survive after diagnosis is 6 months, and they've stretched it to 13. It's not a cure, but it's a pretty big leap forward, and we'll take that.
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1: 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Who do you say I am?

0: 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Hey there, it's Lisa Berry. Well, if you're worried about your teenager's forgetfulness to the point where you're not sure they're going to actually even be able to make it in this world, can I just put your mind at ease? Because I found out that the part of the brain that is responsible for making responsible decisions develops last. In the meantime, experts say that what you and I can do is, you know how we have little routines, like we charge our phones before going to bed and we have the keys where we know we can find them in the morning. It just seems obvious to us. It's not obvious to our teenagers. So the more we can teach them little routines like that, they're going to be way ahead of the curve.
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When I was young, and maybe you did this too, whenever I was sad, I would turn on my records and then I would just cry. Even if something wasn't all that bad, just listening to the sad records made me cry. And now, it's not to say that there aren't things that make you and me sad. It's just that we have a lot more hope.

0: 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The last one was this gal who took this like flat, shiny rock looking thing and she dragged it across her face. Apparently, it's supposed to make you look wonderful, beautiful, 10 years younger. I bought it. So I'll let you know if all of a sudden you see me and you don't recognize me because I look so, so much younger, well, then we'll know it worked.
1: 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Inspiring and encouraging. 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
1: I just never tire of Isaiah 41:10. Fear not, for I'm with you. Don't be dismayed. I'm your God. I'll strengthen you. I'll help you. And I'll uphold you with my righteous right hand.
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